0: composer, singer, choreographer, installation artist, and musical dynamo Meredith Monk wrote an apocalyptic opera in 1983, The Games. From that work, we heard Spaceship. Bang on a Can All-Stars, longtime collaborators of hers, and in 2020, they came out with the all-Monk album Memory Game, which included the piece we just heard, Spaceship.
1: I'm Curtis Stewart, violinist and composer. 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
0: From APM, American Public Media, this is Performance Today. I'm Valerie Kaler. Glad to have you along for today's musical adventures and discoveries. In 1982, artists Meredith Monk and Ping Chong created a playful avant-garde dance film called Paris. I got totally sucked into it when I was prepping for this show. Thank you, PBS. You can find it on their website if you need a bit of whimsy in your life. Paris begins with an invitation from a blue face popping out of a curtain.
3: We proudly present Paris by Meredith Monk and Ping Chong with Steve Lockwood at the piano.
0: This strange blue person, by the way, is mouthing along to another person's voice. She belts out a grating song and sets the stage for a journey to the city of love.
3: And now, this way to Paris! This way, this way, this way, this way, this way, this way, this way, this way.
0: Immediately after this absurd opening, the pianist launches into a melancholy, meditative tune by Monk called Paris. And now, let's hear Paris from a concert in Interlaken with Jeremy Dake at the piano.

0: Sam Petrie here, inviting you to tune into the next Ovations, when we'll feature the first concert of the Akron Symphony Orchestra's 2025-26 season. The program includes Johannes Brahms's Academic Festival Overture, Clara Schumann's Piano Concerto, performed by Angela Cheng, and Gustav Mahler's Symphony No. 1, The Titan. We'll take you there next Wednesday at 8 p.m. to hear these great pieces on the next edition of Ovations, here on WCLV IdeaStream Public Media.
1: We're about to hear music written by Valerie Coleman, and part of the piece has a close connection to her home life. She wrote the second movement as she was caring for her newborn daughter, Lisa. One especially hard day, she was struggling with writer's block. Deadlines were looming, and her lovely little Lisa began wailing, demanding her attention. Coleman says she felt a tenderness wash over her when she went to comfort her daughter. That the moment, quote, suddenly created a headspace of unexpected serenity. She finished the movement in one sitting, baby in one hand, writing a lullaby with the other. That lullaby comes between two grooving, energetic movements. A moment of serenity that arrives about 5 minutes from now, in the middle of the spirited and vibrant world of this piece called Rubispheres by Valerie Coleman.

0: Composer Valerie Coleman envisioned the bustling Washington Heights neighborhood of Manhattan when she wrote that last movement called Revival, named for a house music collective. The first movement, Drom, was named after a club in the East Village. And the middle movement, a serenade, kind of a lullaby, actually, written by Coleman while holding her baby. Moms, man, getting it done. The entire piece is called Rubispheres, a set of pieces for flute, clarinet, and bassoon, inspired by urban life and landscapes in New York City. Valerie Coleman wrote Rubispheres for members of the Imani Winds, and we just heard them in concert at the University of Georgia in Athens. Brandon Patrick George played the flute, Mark Dover was playing the clarinet, and Monica Ellis, bassoon. Always a treat to share concert highlights with you on the radio and online. You can also hear PT on your smart device. Just tell your smart speaker to play the station performance today. That'll take you straight to a stream of our recent shows on Siri, Alexa, or Google Home. Just say the magic words, play the station performance today. 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I'm Valerie Kaler. 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
0: In the summer of 2015, violinist Bella Hristova and composer David Ludwig were engaged. As they planned their wedding, they talked about what it means to get married. Two souls meeting and in some ways merging. The depth of empathy and sacrifice and commitment required to make the marriage meaningful. As they were about to get married, David Ludwig wrote this concerto for his wife-to-be, Bella Hristova. From APM American Public Media, this is Performance Today. I'm Valerie Kaler. This section is inspired by a dance from Bulgaria, where Bella Hristova was born. Coming up, David and Bella sitting in a tree, making beautiful music together. That's on the way later in this hour of PT.
2: This is the Composer's Datebook for June 9th. I'm John Burge. On today's date in 1904, the London Symphony gave its first concert. Founded as a musician-run ensemble along cooperative lines, its players shared the profits at the end of each season. So, from the start, they had to be entrepreneurial. In the era of silent movies, the LSO played in a London theater for major films of the day. By the 1930s, they were recording musical scores for early British sound films as well. One famous venture occurred in 1946 for a British movie titled The Instruments of the Orchestra, in which the LSO itself played a starring role, performing Benjamin Britten's The Young Person's Guide to the Orchestra, a work specially composed for the film. But the LSO's best-known film score recording dates from 1977. It was then that the LSO recorded the John Williams score for the first Star Wars movie. Speaking of titanically successful films, back in 1912, the LSO arranged a North American tour and was booked to sail on a brand new ocean liner named the Titanic. At the last minute, their tour schedule had to be changed, and fortunately, they sailed on a liner named the Baltic instead. Composer's Datebook is produced by APM, American Public Media, in conjunction with the American Composers Forum, reminding you that all music was once new.

Bella Hristova and the Buffalo Philharmonic, conducted by Joanne Folletta, on the way with that concerto. Here's that same band with the Bacchanal by Max Reger, inspired by a painting.

0: German composer Max Reger wrote a set of four pieces, each inspired by a painting by the Swiss artist Arnold Böcklin. That was the final movement of the set, the Bacchanal. Conductor Joanne Folletta led the Buffalo Philharmonic Orchestra. And they'll be back later this hour in concert.
1: 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He brings it to life by pulling out all the double stops. I'm Peter Dugan. That's next time on From the Top.
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0: From APM, American Public Media, this is Performance Today, taking you to concerts around the world. I'm Valerie Kaler. And we're headed directly to Spain on our world tour, Madrid to be precise. The Fundación Juan March, or the Juan March Foundation, was established in 1955. In 1975, they inaugurated a new cultural center devoted to art, music, literature, and theater. More than 100 concerts take place at the foundation headquarters every year. And in the fall of 2025, one of those concerts celebrated the center's 50th anniversary and celebrated the acquisition of a third Steinway grand piano. Interestingly, the piece we're about to hear was written for three pianists. Serendipity, right? But guess what? All three pianists are squished in at one keyboard. Sergei Rachmaninoff wrote his two piano pieces for six hands early in the 1890s. He was still a student at the Moscow Conservatory, and there's a kind of youthful energy and optimism to the music. The published order of the two movements was waltz, then romance. But the performance we're going to hear reversed those, so we'll end with the perkier waltz and begin with the lush, atmospheric romance. It might bring to mind the slow movement of Rachmaninoff's second piano concerto, in the best way. Pianists Josu de Solaun, Ana Guijarro, and Juan Floristan, side by side by side, for these two pieces for six hands by Sergei Rachmaninoff.

0: The Violin Concerto by David Ludwig. He wrote that piece in 2015 as a wedding present for his wife, violinist Bella Hristova. We heard it from a concert in Buffalo, New York. Conductor Joanne Folletta with the Buffalo Philharmonic. And yes, of course, Bella Hristova playing the solo violin. Joanne Folletta wondered about the wonky-sounding dance in the last section of the piece. It comes from Bulgaria, where violinist Bella Hristova grew up.
1: A funny kind of Bulgarian dance at the end called the crooked dance. And I asked Bella about this, and she said, well, that's what we do at the end of the wedding, because the weddings go on to the small hours of the morning, and people kind of stagger out of the restaurant or the wedding hall and try to make their way home with this crooked dance.
0: Krivo Horo, the crooked dance. That's how the piece comes to an end. David Ludwig's Violin Concerto, written for violinist Bella Hristova just before they got married in 2015. In a moment, a seaside fantasy. 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
0: Now let's hear from Llewellyn Sanchez Werner, an up-and-coming pianist in his mid-20s, born in California, now a resident of New York City. Let's hear a highlight from a solo concert he gave at St. Paul's by the Sea Episcopal Church in Jacksonville Beach, Florida. Llewellyn Sanchez Werner at the piano, playing the Polonaise Fantasy by Frédéric Chopin.

0: David Amos led the London Symphony in Morton Gould's Folk Suite from 1938. We heard three movements, Overture, Blues, and Jig. Coming up, music by Rayfon Williams from 1931.
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3: 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Stepping Out, a comedy by Richard Harris about a group of amateur dancers, it runs June 19th through July 3rd. 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
0: Continuing our celebration of the very first concert of the London Symphony, we'll hear them led by Sir Adrian Bolt in Rayfon Williams's Job, A Mask for Dancing from 1931. It's a one-act ballet based on the Book of Job from the Hebrew Bible, and it was the first ballet to be produced by an entirely British creative team. This is Rayfon Williams's Job, A Mask for Dancing. Sir Adrian Bolt leads the London Symphony.

0: Sir Adrian Bolt led the London Symphony in Ralph Vaughan Williams's one-act ballet from 1931, Job, A Mask for Dancing. I'm Anna Burr. Thank you so much for joining me here for Night Music on WCLV. I hope you'll stay tuned for more wonderful music to come.
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2: A couple of the greatest hits of Georges Bizet for you. We'll be listening to a suite from L'Arlésienne, The Girl from Arles, in just a little bit. Here is the great Toreador song from Carmen. Great recording as well, with Robert Merrill singing and the Vienna State Opera Chorus and Orchestra joining him.

Baritone Robert Merrill in the Toreador song. That, of course, comes from Carmen by Georges Bizet. I'm Peter Van de Graaff with this famous music that Georges Bizet composed to accompany Alphonse Daudet's play, L'Arlésienne, The Girl from Arles. Here is the suite number 2, drawn from that music, as Herbert von Karajan conducts the Berlin Philharmonic.

0: Suite number 2, drawn from the music for L'Arlésienne by Georges Bizet. That was Herbert von Karajan leading the Berlin Philharmonic.
1: 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Rabbit Run Theater in Madison is presenting the following productions. Mark Holman's Urinetown, the musical, winner of 3 Tony Awards, it runs through June 13th. Stepping Out, a comedy by Richard Harris about a group of amateur dancers. It runs June 19th through July 3rd. Tickets to the Borderlight Theater Festival are now on sale. It runs July 8th through the 11th. 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
0: In just a few minutes, we have music by an English composer. Her name is Ruth Gipps. And before we listen to a trio of hers, we have this by a good friend of hers, which is Malcolm Arnold, his English Dances, Opus 27, with Jerry F. Junkin conducting the Dallas Wind Symphony.

Sir Malcolm Arnold composed and arranged a number of dances from various parts of the British Isles. There's Cornish dances, there's English, there's Welsh, Irish. We heard the English Dances Opus 27 by Malcolm Arnold in its arrangement for band. And the Dallas Wind Symphony was conducted by Jerry F. Junkin. Music by a good friend of Malcolm Arnold. Her name is Ruth Gipps next. In fact, at one point, Arnold wrote a set of variations on a theme of Gipps. It's not the piece we're going to hear now. Gipps was an oboist, a professional oboist, and this is her trio for oboe, clarinet, and piano, played by Juliana Koch, Julian Bliss, and Michael McHale.

composer of that music, lived from 1921 to 1999. Her name is Ruth Gipps, G-I-P-P-S, a British composer and an oboist, a professional oboist. And she wrote a lot of music for her instrument, including that trio for oboe, clarinet, and piano. The three performers there were Juliana Koch, oboe, Julian Bliss, clarinet, and Michael McHale, piano. Prior to that, we heard some music of Malcolm Arnold, English Dances. Let's return to actually that same recording with the Dallas Wind Symphony, Jerry F. Junkin conducting. This is A Gallop for Band by Malcolm Arnold.

0: Gallop for Brass Band from the Little Suite No. 2 by Malcolm Arnold, with the Dallas Wind Symphony conducted by Jerry F. Junkin.
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0: Two of history's greatest pianists represented here, both of these works performed by pianist Yundi Lee. One will be Franz Liszt. We'll get to that in a bit. Right now, though, Yundi Lee performs this very first nocturne, the Nocturne Opus 9, No. 1 of Chopin.

0: Yundi Lee, the pianist, with the Philharmonia, Andrew Davis, the conductor. That was the Piano Concerto No. 1 by Franz Liszt. Can you imagine being at the premiere of that work in Weimar, Germany? Liszt was at the piano. Who was at the podium? Hector Berlioz. Remarkable.
1: This is the Composer's Datebook for June 10th. I'm John Burge. Back in Bach's day, there were churchmen aghast at the thought that composers were trying to sneak flashy opera music into Sunday services. Church music was meant to be simple, austere, and, well, not operatic. So, what would they have made of the three church parables, mini-operas really, composed in the 20th century by the great English composer Benjamin Britten?

0: The third of these, The Prodigal Son, debuted on today's date in 1968 at St. Bartholomew's Church in Orford, England. All three impart Christian values and were meant for church performance, scored for a handful of soloists, modest choir, and a small ensemble that would fit in front of and on either side of a church altar where church music was normally performed. But operas they are, and Britten himself let the O word slip when he commented in an interview that he was, quote, doing another church opera to go with the other two, Curlew River and The Burning Fiery Furnace, to make a kind of trilogy. Britten took these mini-operas seriously and dedicated The Prodigal Son to his new friend, the Soviet composer Dmitri Shostakovich, who in turn would dedicate his 14th symphony to Britten. Composer's Datebook is produced by APM, American Public Media, in conjunction with the American Composers Forum, reminding you that all music was once new.
1: Now to music from 1864 by the Danish composer and an enormously influential composer in Northern Europe in the 19th century, Niels Gade, last name spelled G-A-D-E. He was a disciple of Felix Mendelssohn. There's a lot of Mendelssohn influence in his works, including the symphonies. Here is the 7th Symphony of Gade with the Copenhagen Collegium Musicum led by Michael Schoenbandt.

Michael Schoenvandt and the Copenhagen Collegium Musicum with the Symphony No. 7 by Danish composer Niels Gade. From that same time period and same general area, although this is a Norwegian pianist composer, we have this by Agata Bakker Grøndahl. And she titled this piece simply her album Leaf. Pianist is Natalia Strelchenko.

0: music by a pianist composer from Norway from the late 19th century, Agata Bakker Grøndahl, her name. From her piano pieces, Opus 59, The Album Leaf, played by Natalia Strelchenko.
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0: Here is the piece for which the Czech composer Emil von Reznicek is known. It's the overture to his opera Donna Diana. Hermann Scherchen leads the Vienna State Opera Orchestra.

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0: Peter Vandegraff speaking. The featured instrument is the harp. We'll hear a work for harp and viola. We have an arrangement of one of the Four Seasons concertos of Antonio Vivaldi, transcribed for harp and orchestra. Here is a piece for solo harp by the French composer Jacques Ibert, a very early work of his. If you ever hear the title Reflets dans l'eau, Reflections in the Water, you think probably of the piano piece by Claude Debussy, very appropriately so. That's a very famous piano piece, but this also has that same title, Reflections in the Water by Jacques Ibert.

The harp soloist was Lavinia Meyer. The composer was Jacques Ibert. From 1917 comes that music, Reflets dans l'eau, Reflections in the Water. Rather unusual combination of instruments here, as it's for viola and harp. This is a duo by the African-American composer Quincy Porter. The two performers are Alicia Nelson, violin, Douglas Roth, harp.

This is a statewide test of the Ohio Emergency Alert System, originating from the State Emergency Operations Center in Columbus. This is only a test. The Ohio Emergency Alert System is designed to provide the public with timely warnings and emergency information. Had this been an actual emergency, you would have received instructions and information related to that emergency over this and other stations in your area. This concludes this test of the Ohio Emergency Alert System.

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0: Stay tuned for several sonatas by Mozart, but first this by a Mozart contemporary, Domenico Cimarosa, and the overture to his little-known opera, The Merchant of Malmantile.

Patrick Galois conducted the Finland Sinfonia, and that's the overture to an opera by Domenico Cimarosa, a Mozart contemporary, The Merchant of Malmantile. We have some Mozart sonatas to hear. We're going to hear them in chronological order. We begin when he was about 8 years old is all. This is a flute sonata by Mozart, Kirchhoff 29, and it's played by Ashley Solomon Flute and Masumi Nagasawa Harp.

0: Rather slight sonata by Mozart, his sonata in G, Kirchhoff 301, just in two movements. Nathan Milstein, violin, Leon Pomers, piano.
1: 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It runs June 18th through July 12th. 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
0: We're now going to hear a couple of concerti grossi. Not a gross concerto, but a great concerto. And this differs from a typical concerto, which has a single solo instrument, maybe two with orchestra, in that in the concerto grosso, which is a form which flourished in the Baroque era, you have multiple soloists, sometimes playing alone, sometimes with the body of the orchestra, as one of the members of the orchestra. This concerto grosso number one is by the British composer, William Alwyn. We'll hear a Baroque concerto grosso in a bit. This, however, from 1943 with City of London Sinfonia, directed by Richard Hickox.

Some music of George Frideric Handel, one of the many Concerti Grossi he composed. That was the Opus 6, number 4 in A minor, performed by the Guildhall String Ensemble. And Paul Nicholson was the conductor. This is from another Concerto Grosso from the Baroque era. It's appeared in 1701, so this is by a pre-Handelian composer named Georg Muffat. We'll hear a minuet from his fifth Concerto Grosso.

0: The Holland Baroque Society played that music by an early German Baroque composer, Georg Muffat, from a Concerto Grosso, a minuet movement.
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0: Peter Van de Graaff here with you. So good to spend some time with you and share some music. We have this waltz by Tchaikovsky. It comes from his second orchestral suite, Sir Neville Mariner, Stuttgart Radio Symphony.

0: originally for voice and piano by Tchaikovsky. That's the children's song Christ in His Garden in the composer's own orchestrated version. Peter Pears sang that, English Chamber Orchestra, conducted by Benjamin Britten.
1: 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Mark Holman's Urinetown, the musical. Winner of 3 Tony Awards, it runs through June 13th. Stepping Out, a comedy by Richard Harris about a group of amateur dancers. It runs June 19th through July 3rd. Tickets to the Borderlight Theater Festival are now on sale. It runs July 8th through the 11th. To find out more about these events and others, visit WCLV's online arts calendar at wclv.org.
0: This is by Benjamin Britten, but it's based on a tune by Henry Purcell. It's called The Young Person's Guide to the Orchestra. It's based on a little tune which Purcell wrote for some incidental music to a play called Abdelazar or The Moor's Revenge, the rondo from that. And in this piece, Britten shows off the whole orchestra, different parts in this theme and variations, really. Cincinnati Symphony plays this, and Paavo Järvi is the conductor.

There's an example of a 20th century Chaconne, generally a Baroque form, variations form. Chaconne of 1932 by Gunnar de Frimeri, a Swedish composer, and Arne Torrier was the pianist. Gunnar de Frimeri wrote this in just the following year. It's from his pastoral suite.

0: that also by Gunnar de Frimery. That was the CBC Vancouver Orchestra, Mario Bernardi, conducted. Kathleen Rudolph played the flute solo of the finale from de Frimery's Pastoral Suite.
1: 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Gustav Mahler's mighty Symphony No. 3, an expansive hymn to the primal forces of life. I'm Steve Seal. That's next time on APM's Symphony Cast.
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3: Sam Petra here, inviting you to tune in to tonight's Ovations, when we'll feature the first concert of the Akron Symphony Orchestra's 2025-26 season. The program includes Johannes Brahms' Academic Festival Overture, Clara Schumann's Piano Concerto, performed by Angela Cheng, and Gustav Mahler's Symphony No. 1, The Titan. We'll take you there tonight at 8 p.m. to hear these great pieces on the next edition of Ovations, here on WCLV IdeaStream Public Media.

0: on WCLV. We heard the Orpheus Chamber Orchestra. That is the minuet from the string quintet, Opus 13, number 5, by Luigi Boccherini. There is rain moving southwest to the northeast, basically at this point on a Mansfield to Cleveland line, and there's nothing behind it. So the rain will be ending, but the high today will be around 90. There is a heat advisory for much of the WCLV listening area. And that's until 8 tonight, from noon today until 8 tonight. We'll go into some details in a few minutes.
1: 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And we will open the program with an overture by Anton Bruckner. I'm John Mills. 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
0: Right now, the temperatures are around 70 degrees. There's some light rain at Hopkins Airport and in downtown Cleveland. It is overcast to fair elsewhere.
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4: BBC News with Moira Alderson. Iran has accused the United States of undermining diplomatic efforts to end the war following overnight clashes in the Gulf. The US military said it hit Iranian military targets in response to the downing of an American helicopter on Monday. Iran responded with attacks on American bases across the region. A spokesman for Iran's foreign ministry said Washington had damaged the chances of a peace agreement. Yolande Nell is in Jerusalem.
5: It came just a day after President Trump had been suggesting that we were just days away from a final deal with Iran. Of course, he has suggested that before. And it came also just after President Trump himself had stepped in to stop the escalation between Israel and Iran after they exchanged fire for the first time since the April ceasefire. Iran came out with its own retaliation very quickly, and it said it was targeting the US bases that had been used in attacks on its territory.
4: The authorities in Hong Kong have charged seven people and two companies over the deadly fire that tore through a public housing complex last year. 168 people were killed in a blaze at seven high-rise blocks at the Wang Fuk Court Estate in November. Martin Yip reports from Hong Kong.
6: These are the first round of criminal prosecutions in relation to the Wang Fuk Court disaster, brought jointly by Hong Kong's police force and the independent anti-corruption agency, the ICAC. The defendants include directors of a consultancy firm and the main contractor that oversaw renovation of the 42-year-old public housing estate. The charges range from manslaughter to conspiracy to defraud, money laundering, and attempting to pervert the course of justice. Some carry a maximum sentence of life in prison.
4: Martin Yip with that report. Pakistan says it's carried out strikes on suspected militant hideouts along the Afghan border, killing dozens of insurgents. The information minister, Ataullah Tara, said four targets were destroyed, including a training centre. But the Afghan Taliban earlier said the strikes in three provinces had killed 13 civilians, including children. There's no independent confirmation of the two versions. South African police say gunmen have shot dead 12 people at an informal settlement in the Cleveland area of Johannesburg. A search is underway for the attackers. Pumza Fulani reports from Johannesburg.
7: The shooters, about 10 of them, entered the Jumpers informal settlement heavily armed with rifles, authorities say, and opened fire at several people before fleeing in a white van. No arrests have been made at this stage, but police say they are following all possible leads. South Africa has one of the highest murder rates in the world. In recent years, mass shootings have been on the increase.
4: World News from the BBC. An Indonesian court has jailed four soldiers for their involvement in an acid attack on an activist known for campaigning against the growing influence of the military. The defendants' sentences range from 1 to 3 years in prison. They were found guilty of premeditated assault for the attack in March that left Andrei Yunus blind in one eye. Ukraine's military says it's again hit Russian military and energy infrastructure behind the front lines. Kyiv's drone forces say they struck key facilities at the Russian-occupied port of Mariupol, causing a loss of power. President Zelensky said Ukrainian forces used cruise missiles to target a Russian military plant in the city of Chubuksari, more than 900 kilometres behind the front line. The world's largest chipmaker has rejected suggestions that the hundreds of billions of dollars being poured into artificial intelligence infrastructure amount to a bubble. The chief financial officer of the Taiwan semiconductor manufacturing company, Wendell Huang, told the BBC demand for AI remains so strong that the firm is doing everything it can to keep pace. Our correspondent Suranjana Tiwari spoke to Mr. Huang.
3: Taiwan's TSMC manufactures the vast majority of the world's most advanced computer chips for technology giants like Apple and Nvidia. In an exclusive interview with the BBC, the company's chief financial officer, Wendell Huang, rejected suggestions that the hundreds of billions of dollars being poured into AI infrastructure amount to a bubble. Huang added that inflation is increasing costs across the industry and didn't rule out higher chip prices, which could ultimately affect the price of consumer electronics.
4: Rebels fighting the military government of Myanmar have told the BBC they're losing ground because of a shortage of manpower and equipment. New drone technology and the forced recruitment of tens of thousands of conscripts has helped the junta to retake lost territory. The government fully controls less than half of Myanmar. BBC News.
8: 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Along with my father, Bob Stewart, you'll hear conversation about how the railroad helped shape America and its music, including its influence on my new composition, 24 American Caprices. I Am the Migration from American Public Media.
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0: We're at 6 minutes after six, and it's raining in some places, but not everywhere, and that rain is going to move away pretty quickly. Sunshine should be replacing the clouds probably by mid-morning. Today's high will be 90. Repeat that tomorrow. Friday's high will be 80, and the thunderstorms will go away, replaced by sunshine. There is a heat advisory for part of the WCLV listening area from noon today until 8 tonight. That's for Lorain, Cuyahoga, Medina, Richland, and Ashland counties. And this is what the Weather Service says about a heat advisory. Take extra precautions when outside. Wear lightweight and loose-fitting clothing. Try to limit strenuous activities to early morning or evening. That's what the Weather Service says. Right now it's 70 at Hopkins Airport and at also Lorain, Elyria, and Kent. It is 69 at the Akron Canton Airport in Mansfield, and it's 72 at Cleveland's Lakefront. As we dip our toe into Wednesday on the east inbound Shoreway, Interstate 90 westbound at East 55th, watch out for that disabled vehicle on the right shoulder. Also, off-highway in Cleveland, there's an accident west 130th Street and Belair Road, and the traffic lights are completely off their routine in Old Brooklyn, Schaff Road at Hinckley Industrial Parkway, to the extent that you can treat that as a four-way stop. This is from Rimsky-Korsakov's opera called Christmas Eve. The Polonaise is played by the Cleveland Orchestra.

0: Recorded at Severance Music Center in 2013, Robert Forco led the Cleveland Orchestra, and that's the Polonaise from the four-act opera Christmas Eve by Rimsky-Korsakov, based on a story, and Rimsky-Korsakov prepared his own libretto. Christmas Eve is the name of the opera on WCLV. I'm Jacqueline Gerber, and I'll be with you until 10 this morning. 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
0: Henri Sauguet, the French composer, was born in 1901. He died in 1989. He was very well known for his ballet scores. He had one ballet called The Cat, about a young man and his kitten. And the kitten is transformed into a beautiful young woman who chases mice. That is not the plot of this ballet, The Night, or Le Nuit, played by the CBC Radio Orchestra.

0: You've heard a ballet called The Night, La Nuit, by the French composer Henri Sauguet. The ballet dates from 1930, and we heard a recording from 1995 by the CBC Radio Orchestra, directed by Daniel Swift. I'm Jacqueline Gerber. I'll be your host until 10 on WCLV. Temperatures right now remain 70-ish. That's plus or minus a few. The rain is moving to the northeast, and it will be replaced by sunshine. And our high today will be around 90 degrees. There is a heat advisory beginning at noon until 8 tonight for Lorain, Cuyahoga, Medina, Richland, and Ashland counties. The Weather Service predicts at this point that the heat index is expected to be around 100. That's a heat plus humidity combination. 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

from the Little Suite by the Swiss composer Volkmar Andrea. That was the Shrove Tuesday Carnival. The Bournemouth Symphony was led by the grandson of the composer, Marc Andrea. Yesterday, I told a story about a friend who had been secretary to an executive at a company where we both used to work in much different departments. And her boss was being promoted and did not take her with him. And he explained to her that it would not be fitting because he had fallen in love with her and he felt it was not okay to have her come and work for him under those circumstances. May I have an addendum here? He asked her to marry him more than once and she said no. More than once. It was after that point that he went to the jeweler, got the three engagement rings, took them to her mother and said, which one do you think she'd like? And in that case, the deal was cast. Some months later, after the wedding, she got in touch with me and she said, you know, remember that lamp that was in my living room? It was like a ginger jar, only slimmer, and it had big pieces of a ceramic fruit on it. Not in a fruit basket, but just kind of climbing up the lamp. I said, sure. She goes, well, my husband hates it, and he wants me to get rid of it. Would you be interested? And I said, sure. And it is still in my living room. And if she's listening, if you ever want it back, it's really yours. But I've grown quite fond of it. Here's Olga Kern playing Chopin on WCLV.

0: That was Olga Kern playing Chopin's Polonaise No. 6 on WCLV. The accident off highway in Cleveland, West 130th at Bel Air Road, has cleared. The traffic lights are acting out in Old Brooklyn, Shaft Road at Hinckley Industrial Parkway. Treat those as a four-way stop.
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0: Every so often when reporting on traffic lights that are not working at an intersection, we say treat that as a four-way stop. And every so often, somebody will call and say, well, what if it's not a total four-way stop? What if there's just, you know, traffic from three directions? And my feeling has always been that WCLV listeners can discern that you can take turns three ways as well as four. And I'm sure that remains to be the case. The introduction and Rondo Capriccioso by Camille Saint-Saëns was dedicated to the great violinist and composer Pablo de Sarasate. It dates from 1863. This recording is from 2003 with Janine Jansen and the Royal Philharmonic.

0: That was the introduction and Rondo Capriccioso by Camille Saint-Saëns. On WCLV, the conductor was Barry Wordsworth. Music from the cinema is ahead. In Summit County, Interstate 271 northbound after Route 82, that disabled vehicle has been cleared. That's no longer a factor. Also off-highway in Cleveland, the accident West 130th at Bel Air is cleared as well. 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
0: Well, you know, that's the non-Sousa-Sousa alarm. I forgot to put in the extra cut. Every so often, I add music to make sure that everything times out right, and it all got away from me. But no longer. This is by Alexandra Desplat.

That's from a film released in 2011 called The Tree of Life, directed by Terrence Malick, starring Brad Pitt and Jessica Chastain and Sean Penn. And that was The Traffic Quintet with pianist Alain Plan on WCLB. Alexandre Desplat was the conductor, or not the conductor, the composer. The conductor in this case is Naomi Järvi, leading the Royal Scottish National Orchestra. This is the Florentine March from 1906 by Julius Fucic.

0: The Florentine March from 1906 was by the Czech composer Julius Fučík, and it was played by the Royal Scottish National Orchestra, led by Naimi Järvi.
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0: It's 1 minute after 7. Here's news on WCLV. The United States launched airstrikes early Wednesday against Iran after blaming Tehran for the crash of an American attack helicopter, and Iran fired back at countries in the region. Bahrain, Kuwait, and Jordan, all of which host U.S. troops, came under Iranian fire. It was the second time this week that back-and-forth strikes have tested the ceasefire after Iran and Israel targeted each other on Monday. In sports, the Yankees won yesterday 3-2 over the Guardians. Today's progressive field game starts at 1:10. The weather should be okie-dokie because the rain is actually moving out. Right now, it's more or less on a Canton to Mentor line moving to the east. Our high today will be 90, and that sunshine should come out. However, there is a heat advisory beginning at noon today until 8 tonight for Lorain, Cuyahoga, Medina, Richland, and Ashland counties in the WCLV listening area. The heat index may be around 100, so that means loose clothing. Make sure that you've got something to drink, preferably water, and make sure that you've got some sunscreen or sunblock if you're going to be outside for a while. It is 2 after 7 on WCLV. For in-depth news, tune to our sister station, 89.7 WKSU. The next news on the first program is coming up at 7:35 with the pet news at 7:25. The Russian composer Reinhold Glier is of German-Polish heritage. He studied with some very, very important teachers, and such as, I want to make sure I get this right, Mikhail Ippolitov Ivanov, Sergei Taneyev, Anton Arensky. And then, in addition to composing things, he taught at the Kyiv Conservatory, which he directed for a while. Then he went to the Moscow Conservatory. Among his students were Sergei Prokofiev and Aram Khachaturian. And may I add that Reinhold Glier, in my opinion, has the best mustache since Fritz Kreisler. This is the scherzo from his Symphony No. 2, played by the New Jersey Symphony on WCLV.

0: The New Jersey Symphony was led by Zdeněk Machal, and that was the Scherzo from the Symphony No. 2 by the Russian composer Reinhold Glier. And that symphony was published in 1908. It's 11 after 7 on WCLV on Interstate 480 eastbound. There's an accident at Granger Road. It is on the right shoulder. Off highway in Cleveland, there's a crash at Puritas Avenue and Rocky River Drive. 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
2: Ohio Light Opera's 47th festival season at the College of Worcester, opening June 13th with Lerner and Lowe's My Fair Lady. Also Adler and Ross's Damn Yankees, Gilbert and Sullivan's The Yeoman of the Guard, and Victor Herbert's The Red Mill. 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
0: Here's a symphony by the Italian composer Giovanni Battista Sammartini, who composed this in 1750. This A major symphony is played by the Toronto-based Aradia Ensemble.

0: Kevin Mallon led the Toronto-based radio ensemble in that A major symphony published in 1750 by the Italian composer Giovanni Battista Sammartini. The pet news is ahead in about 5 minutes on WCLV. It's going to be 90 today. There is a heat advisory beginning at noon and concluding at 8 tonight for North Ridgeville, Lorain, Cleveland, Medina, and Mansfield in Northeast Ohio. Puritas Avenue at Rocky River Drive, that accident off highway in Cleveland has cleared. 480 eastbound at Granger Road, that is still on the right shoulder. 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

the explanation of this piece may take longer than the piece itself. Paul Crosley played it. It's from the book two of the Preludes by Debussy, who loved the works of Charles Dickens. And this is entitled Homage à S. Pickwick, Esquire, followed by the initials PPMPC. S. Pickwick is Samuel Pickwick from the Pickwick Papers. And the five initials stand for, loosely, Perpetual President Member of the Pickwick Club. That's by Debussy from 1913 on WCLV. It's time for the pet news. It is 7:26. And this is kind of unusual. A cat in the family way who showed up at an Oklahoma family's porch had one more surprise in store when she gave birth to five kittens and adopted a baby bunny. Kathy Price said the cat in the family way showed up on her porch in Vian, Oklahoma about 2 months ago. She told a local TV news station, she said, I opened the door to bring her some cat food and she ran into the house. The family, which has a long history of taking in stray cats, found the new arrival to be a friendly and welcome addition. Kathy said she was incredibly tame and had been someone's house cat, and we were concerned about her because she had lost her family, or they had lost her, and she needed somebody to take care of her. The cat gave birth to five kittens on Memorial Day, and a few days later, Kathy and her husband noticed something unusual. Kathy said, we were checking on the kittens, and my husband said, how many kittens did she have? And I said, five. He said, well, there's six in there. And I looked and said, oh, that's a bunny. The mother cat appeared to have accepted the baby rabbit as one of her kittens. Kathy did some research online and discovered that mother cats have been known to adopt and nurse orphaned kittens, puppies, and even rats. Kathy said she was glad it was not a rat, but she's hoping to find a new forever home for the unconventional family.

Jeanette Sorel at Apollo's Fire. That's the finale from the Vivaldi Summer Concerto from the Four Seasons on WCLV, where it's 8:29.

from Il Trovatore by Verdi. That's the Soldiers' Chorus from Act 3, and that was the Chicago Symphony and Chorus led by Sir George Schulte.

0: That's from a disc on Deutsche Grammophon called The Club Album, Live from the Yellow Lounge, and that was in Berlin. Anna-Sophie Mutter was the violinist with pianist Lambert Orkus, and that was the Josef Joachim arrangement of the Brahms Hungarian Dance No. 1. And at 22 before 8 on WCLV, it is time for news. And we'll follow with a flute sonata by Bach. And this is excerpted in part from a recent issue of Smithsonian Magazine. Last fall, Espen Sustad was exploring the Skagerrak Strait between Norway and Denmark when he found hidden nearly 2,000 feet below the surface a shipwreck filled with delicate porcelain dishes, and many of them were still intact. Sustad, a watchmaker who owns a small underwater survey company, got in touch with the archaeologists at the Norwegian Maritime Museum, who were floored by this discovery. They have dubbed the unknown vessel the Porcelain Wreck and have been investigating it ever since. Hanna Gehren, the Director General of the Norwegian Directorate for Cultural Heritage, in a statement said, "I had to rub my eyes when I grasped the scale of this find. It is almost beyond belief." Using a remotely operated underwater vehicle equipped with a camera, they have been documenting the 72-foot-long ship and its cargo. Most of the, some of the pieces, I should say, appear to be Batavia ware, a style of Chinese porcelain featuring blue and white decoration on the inside and brown glaze on the outside. Others seem to be Blanc de Chine, a type of porcelain made in the town of Dehua on China's southeast coast. One of the cups has what looks like a monogram on its base, but so far researchers have not deciphered it. Sven Ahrens, the director of research at the Norwegian Maritime Museum, told the website Science Norway, "We often find cargo and freight, but it's usually broken or covered by marine growth. Here, whole plates were lying in stacks on the seabed." In addition to the well-preserved ceramics, researchers found barrels of grain and an array of high-end European-made goods, ranging from chandeliers to stemmed glasses. They also discovered a box filled with mysterious substances, possibly coffee, tea, cocoa, or medicine. Sven Ahrens told Science Norway, "It's something of a dream wreck. There are just so many different things in the cargo, and at that depth, the preservation is absolutely fantastic. Even organic materials have survived remarkably well." Yesterday, the Yankees won over the Guardians 3-2. Today's matinee at Progressive Field starts at 1:10. For in-depth news, tune to our sister station, 89.7 WKSU. Today's forecast, there's a heat advisory beginning at noon for Lorain, Cuyahoga, Medina, Richland, and Ashland counties in the WCLV listening area. That expires at 8 tonight. Heat indices of 100 are expected. And again, that starts at noon, expiring at 8 tonight. The any rain will end, be replaced with sunshine. Tonight's low will be 75 with thunderstorms. Tomorrow's high will be 90 with a 30% chance of thunderstorms. And then Friday's high will be 80 and rain is in the forecast. We'll take a look at traffic after this on WCLV.
1: 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Join me for I Am the Migration. Along with my father, Bob Stewart, you'll hear conversation about how the railroad helped shape America and its music, including its influence on my new composition, 24 American Caprices. 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
0: On Interstate 480 eastbound at Granger Road, that accident is on the right shoulder. That's just about it. Here's the principal flute of the Cleveland Orchestra, Joshua Smith, with harpsichordist Joy Vinaker. This is Bach's Flute Concerto No. 3 on WCLV.

0: the principal flute of the Cleveland Orchestra, Joshua Smith, with harpsichordist Drury Vinegar. That is the Flute Sonata No. 3 by Bach on WCLV. Next hour, we'll play the movie quiz at 8:25. And then at 20 minutes before 9, my chat with Andrew Rindfleisch, who's a local composer. He's on the Cleveland State faculty. You've heard him on Innovations Sunday nights on WCLV. He was a finalist for the Pulitzer Prize in Music, and he has a very amusing story. That's at 20 before 9. There's one accident. It's on Interstate 480 eastbound at Granger Road. It is on the right shoulder.
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0: The Cleveland Pops was directed by Carl Toffolo. The composer was Bruce Broughton, and that's the overture to his score from the 1985 movie called Silverado, directed by Lawrence Kasdan, featuring Kevin Klein, Kevin Costner, Danny Glover, Scott Glenn, and John Cleese as the sheriff.
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0: It's 8 a.m. Eastern Daylight Time, and BBC News is next on WCLV.

0: Yevgeny Kisin performed the opening adagio from the Piano Sonata No. 14, the Moonlight Sonata by Beethoven, on WCLV. The entrance ramp is closed. This has to do with the State Road on-ramp from Interstate 480. It's closed due to a crash on that ramp. Summit County, Interstate 77 southbound. There's a crash before Gent Road. It's in the left lane. In Cleveland, 71 northbound at West 25th Fulton, that accident is taking up the left lane. The backup is to West 65th Denison. Interstate 480 eastbound at Granger Road, that collision is on the right shoulder.
1: Sam Petra here, inviting you to tune in to tonight's Ovations, when we'll feature the first concert of the Akron Symphony Orchestra's 2025-26 season. The program includes Johannes Brahms's Academic Festival Overture, Clara Schumann's Piano Concerto, performed by Angela Cheng, and Gustav Mahler's Symphony No. 1, The Titan. We'll take you there tonight at 8 p.m. to hear these great pieces on the next edition of Ovations, here on WCLV IdeaStream Public Media.
0: It's a quarter after 8 on WCLV. We'll play the movie quiz at about 8:25. There's no prize today, but this may be of great interest, this quiz, to English majors. The Houston Symphony is led by Andres Orozco Estrada. We hear the finale from the Symphony No. 8 by Dvorak.

0: Recorded for the Pentatone label in 2014, Andres Orozco Estrada led the Houston Symphony, that's the finale, from the Dvorak Symphony No. 8 on WCLV. The movie quiz is coming up in just a moment. There's quite a bit of activity, and some of it is rendering things much slower than they normally should be. Interstate 480 eastbound at Granger Road, there's a collision on the right shoulder. On Interstate 71 northbound at West 25th Fulton, that accident is in the left lane, slowing traffic back to West 65th Denison. In Summit County, Interstate 76 eastbound, there's a crash at Interstate 277 US 224. That is on the right shoulder. Also in Summit County, Route 8 northbound after Front Street, that's in the right lane. Summit County now cleared now, 77 southbound before Gent Road. And in Cleveland, the state road on-ramp from Interstate 480 is closed, and that is due to a crash. 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
0: It's time for the movie quiz on WCLV. There's no prize today, and the nice thing about no prize is that the six-week window does not apply. So if you won in the last 6 weeks, you can still call if you'd like. We're going to ask you not the name of the movie. In fact, the name of the movie is not part of the answer. But this is kind of a two-stepper. 1-800-343-WCLV is the WCLV contest line. There is no longer the ability to leave a message on the contest line. We've got a new phone, and after about six or seven rings, it will flip to voicemail. And it will flip to an array of voicemail that will keep you on the phone for several days, in fact. So if you get the flip to the voicemail, hang up and call back if you want to talk to the announcer. 1-800-343-WCLV. This was a stage musical, later a film. It's based on a literary work. We want to know the name of the literary work and the name of the author. Attention, English majors. 1-800-343-WCLV. This is based on a literary work. Name the work and the author. Good luck.

The pianist on WCLV was Richard Glaser. And the music is from My Fair Lady, the Lerner and Lowe musical, but that's not what we asked you. And you can always tell the people who tune in too late because they did not get the question. And I answered the phone by saying, WCLV, what are your two answers? And that threw some of you off, and I understand why. But I said it to one fellow. I said, you'll get the next one right. And I know that. But so many of you had your facts at hand. Pygmalion is the 1913 play by George Bernard Shaw. That is the basis of My Fair Lady. And also, and this was not part of the question, but the film adaptation of Pygmalion from 1938 is worth watching. It starred Leslie Howard as Professor Higgins and Wendy Hiller as Eliza Doolittle. It is worth watching. Pygmalion and George Bernard Shaw were the two answers we were looking for, and so many of you got it right. I haven't had that many correct answers since the last time we did Star Wars. That was the morning movie quiz, and there's another one this afternoon at 4:25 on WCLV.

0: We've heard the second movement from a work called Impressions, published in 2008 by Clarice Assad. Nadja Salerno-Sonnenberg was the violinist with the New Century Chamber Orchestra. It's 20 minutes before 9 on WCLV. Cleveland State music professor Andrew Rindfleisch was a finalist for this year's Music Pulitzer, and we'll chat about that in just a moment. There are a number of accidents, and let's begin on the state road on-ramp from Interstate 480. That accident is on the entrance ramp. At one point, it was said to be closed. That is not on the report I see right now, so just keep that in mind that you may have a slowdown on that ramp. 71 northbound at West 25th Fulton, the right lane is impassable due to that crash. The backup is to Ridge Road. Interstate 480 eastbound at Granger Road, there's an accident on the right shoulder. In Summit County, Interstate 76 eastbound at Interstate 277 US 224, that's on the right shoulder. And Route 8 northbound after Front Street, that is on the right, actually in the right lane. 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
2: Bill O'Connell here, and at 4:25 this afternoon, actress Jean Triplehorn gets the movie quiz treatment. And after the movie quiz, gorgeous music for a string orchestra by Ray Vaughan Williams, the triumphal scene from Verdi's Aida, and George Sell leads the Cleveland Orchestra in the finale from Beethoven's Eroica Symphony. 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
0: On WCLV, IdeaStream Public Media, Andrew Rindfleisch is head of the Music Composition Department at Cleveland State University. He was recently a finalist for the Pulitzer Prize in Music. And Andrew, thank you for visiting with us today.
3: Hi, Jackie. Thanks a lot.
0: How did you find out you were a finalist?
3: Well, that's an interesting question because I had no idea. And the Pulitzer Prize actually doesn't notify anybody of being a finalist status. I don't know how many submissions there are, probably over 100, I would imagine, for composers. But the committee apparently selects three people, and they do not contact those three people. You only find out if you happen to be watching the Pulitzer Prize YouTube channel on the day of the announcement.
0: I've looked at the Pulitzer Prize instructions, and it looks to me like you can nominate yourself, but if you...
3: Oh, sure. You can submit the recording of a piece or a video of a piece. The process is you have to write several narratives and that sort of thing. It's not an easy application, but the committee of the music committee will go through all of the submissions, which are many. And I think they pick three. Out of those three, one is chosen. And the three finalists in every category, journalism and nonfiction and fiction and poetry and music, each category has three finalists. And then they announce the finalists and the winner at the same time, and they don't notify anyone. Everybody finds out through the announcement, the live announcement. You know, how I found out about it was somebody emailed me later, you know, that morning. And Chia Toscanini, the vice president of ASCAP, emailed me and said congratulations. So that's how I found out about it. And then, you know, other people through social media and email kept emailing me all day. So I had no idea. It just came out of the blue, as it does for everybody.
0: Do you have any idea who nominated you?
3: Well, I submitted the music back in December, just the piece, and that was it. I mean, I didn't, think anything would come of it. So it was kind of surprising to me when I got that email a couple of weeks ago.
0: I would imagine that this has changed the fortunes, more or less, of the piece of music. And American Descent is the name that you chose. Could you talk a little bit about the instrumentation and what your intent was in preparing this piece?
3: Yeah, I mean, it was a commission by the No Exit New Music Ensemble with Timothy Beyer as the artistic director. And they're basically a 6 or 7 member ensemble, kind of a floating ensemble. But I wanted to write a little bit bigger piece, with my concept in mind. And so I brought in a bunch of guest artists to play with No Exit for the premiere. So the total instrumentation it's really a sinfonietta for 13 players, basically. My thought was in this piece, the kind of sound world that I wanted to create kind of required two clarinets, doubling bass clarinet, two pianos, three percussion, two violins, two cellos, kind of these kind of pairs of instruments, and with the flute and trombone as a kind of unusual pairing. You know, the piece has a kind of social and political bent to it, and is in five movements, and sort of, you know, explores the precipitous decline of a once kind of prosperous society into a culture of chaos and division. And each of the five movements is a kind of reflection on this kind of cycle of turmoil. It's kind of a commentary on, you know, where we are today, but it's not specific in terms of names and places and people. I leave that out of it.
0: Andrew Rindfleisch is the head of the Music Composition Department at Cleveland State. His work called American Descent was a finalist for the Pulitzer Prize. He did not find out that his work was a finalist for the Pulitzer Prize until it was announced. Would I be correct in assuming that a lot more people are paying attention to American Descent?
3: Yeah, it didn't take long. I mean, I've gotten lots of interest in the piece from new music ensembles, conductors, and distributors, and people who are interested in sort of disseminating the score. So I've gotten an unusual amount of activity, you know, right after that announcement.
0: Some of our listeners may not know a great deal about your background. Do you have a particular instrument?
3: I'm a pianist. That's my principal instrument. You know, there was a time when I did a lot of singing and played a lot of other instruments, but it all came down to the piano at the end, so that's my instrument. I knew I loved music from my first memories. I didn't really start composing until I was out of high school, really.
0: Was there a music teacher or teachers that were of value that you remember to this day?
3: Oh, sure. A lot of my music teachers had a profound impact on me growing up in a public school. It was really fantastic.
0: Andrew Rindfleisch, who is a professor at Cleveland State, and he was a finalist for the Pulitzer Prize in Music. The work is called American Descent. And this is how the Pulitzer narrative described it: an energetic, emotional work, richly orchestrated to include propulsive metallic textures, as well as moments of solitude and introspection, different pathways for listeners of all perspectives to wrestle with the uncertainty of turbulent times. And if you go to the Pulitzer.org website and look for the Music Award, you will find a great deal about American Descent and Andrew Rindfleisch on WCLV.

The mandolin was played by Chris Thiele, and the banjo by Bela Fleck, who's been performing with Renee Fleming quite a bit. That arrangement is by Edgar Meyer and Bela Fleck of the Sonata in C, Kirkpatrick 159, by Domenico Scarlatti. It's 10 before 9 on WCLV. On Interstate 480 eastbound at Granger Road, the accident is on the right shoulder. And also in Cuyahoga County, on the

0: Franz Welser most led the Cleveland Orchestra in the waltz, the second movement from the Symphonie Fantastique by Hector Berlioz. Next hour, we're going to hear the Brahms Haydn Variations, Dankwirren Serenade for Strings, and the Mendelssohn Overture to a Midsummer Night's Dream. It's now 3 minutes before 9 on WCLV.
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0: Toreador's March from Bizet's opera Carmen was played by the Cincinnati Pops, conducted on WCLV by Eric Kunzel. The composer's datebook is coming up. Remember, there's a heat advisory today for not all of the WCLV listening area, but part of it. Lorain, Cuyahoga, Medina, Richland, and Ashland counties. And in fact, the entire northwest quadrant of Ohio is under a heat advisory. It begins at noon today until 8 tonight. The Weather Service is indicating that heat indices of 100 are expected. That's the combination of heat and humidity. And always drink water and I was going to say skimpy clothing, but, you know, you can get into trouble with that. But just loose, comfortable clothing.
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2: This is the Composer's Datebook for June 10th. I'm John Burge. Back in Bach's day, there were churchmen aghast at the thought that composers were trying to sneak flashy opera music into Sunday services. Church music was meant to be simple, austere, and, well, not operatic. So, what would they have made of the three church parables, mini-operas really, composed in the 20th century by the great English composer Benjamin Britten?

0: The third of these, The Prodigal Son, debuted on Today's Date in 1968 at St. Bartholomew's Church in Orford, England. All three impart Christian values and were meant for church performance, scored for a handful of soloists, modest choir, and a small ensemble that would fit in front of and on either side of a church altar where church music was normally performed. But operas they are, and Britten himself let the O word slip when he commented in an interview that he was, quote, doing another church opera to go with the other two, Curlew River and The Burning Fiery Furnace, to make a kind of trilogy. Britten took these mini-operas seriously and dedicated The Prodigal Son to his new friend, the Soviet composer Dmitri Shostakovich, who in turn would dedicate his 14th symphony to Britten. Composer's Datebook is produced by APM, American Public Media, in conjunction with the American Composers Forum, reminding you that all music was once new.
1: It's Tough at Time on WCLV. Put your feet up, relax. We've got some music that I think you will enjoy. And in this hour, we've started playing somewhat longer works, which I believe kind of helps focus. We'll hear the Mendelssohn Overture to A Midsummer Night's Dream and the Dagveren Serenade for Strings later in this hour. It was Herr Brahms who went through some collections of Haydn's Divertimenti for wind band. His attention was drawn to the music of the slow movement of number 6 in that collection, which was entitled the Chorale St. Anthony. It was that music that became the basis for his variations on a theme by Haydn, though modern scholarship has established that Haydn was not the composer. And the way they did that was they said that the scoring of the original is not quite like Haydn's usual scoring for wind band. So there you have it. But we're not going to throw out the baby with the bathwater. We're going to play the entire Variations on a Theme by Haydn by Brahms. Marin Alsop on WCLV leads the London Philharmonic.

0: The Variations on a Theme by Haydn by Johannes Brahms was recorded in 2006. For the Naxos label, Maren Alsup led the London Philharmonic. On WCLV, where support comes from members, with additional support from underwriters like...
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0: Next, here's the best-known work by the Swedish composer Dag Wirén. From 1937, his Serenade for Strings, William Boughton leads the English String Orchestra.

0: From 1937, the Serenade for Strings by the Swedish composer Dag Wirén was recorded in 1991 by the English String Orchestra, led by William Boughton on WCLV.
1: I'm Curtis Stewart, violinist and composer. Join me for I Am the Migration. Along with my father, Bob Stewart, you'll hear conversation about how the railroad helped shape America and its music, including its influence on my new composition, 24 American Caprices. 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
0: The Midsummer Night's Dream Overture by Mendelssohn is an astonishing piece of work. The composer was 17 when he wrote it, and he intended it to follow, in some measure, Shakespeare's play. And when his publisher said, "Is there a program to this music?" he went through the entire play, and at the end he said, "The elves return and bless the house and disappear as morning arrives. So ends the play, and also my overture," played here by the Leipzig Gewandhaus Orchestra.

On WCLV, we've heard the overture to A Midsummer Night's Dream by Mendelssohn. He was 17 when he wrote that overture, and then he was

0: Apollo's Fire is returning to Irish repertoire with an all-new program this June in Echoes of Ireland. From heartbreaking laments and ballads to joyous dances, the artists on fiddles, cello, Celtic harp, lute, and vocals bring to life the legends of Ireland. Performances run June 16th through the 21st in Avon Lake, Bath, and Kirtland at Holden Arboretum. The Akron Symphonic Winds have multiple summer concerts coming up. The first one is a picnic concert at the Grove in Mayfield Village on Wednesday, June 24th at 6:30 p.m. To find out more about these events and others, visit WCLV's online arts calendar at wclv.org.
1: Tommaso Albinoni was the son of a wealthy paper merchant. He was the eldest son. And however, when Dad died, the arrangements had been made for a younger son to take over the paper business. It was either acknowledged or perhaps they just realized that old Tom was going to have a career in music. He married an opera singer, and he was particularly fond of the oboe, which is reflected in this Symphonia for Two Oboes, played by the London virtuosi with Anthony Camden and Alison Alty.

0: Allison Alty and Anthony Camden were the oboists in this Sinfonia for Two Oboes by Tommaso Albinoni. It was published in 1710. The London Virtuosi were conducted by John Georgiatis. Caroline Brader Watts will be with you from 10 to 1.
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Music of Richard Strauss starting off the 10 o'clock hour here on WCLV, IdeaStream Public Media. That was the Rondo from the Horn Concerto No. 2. Eric Rusk performing on the horn. He's a former Cleveland Orchestra member, and he was performing there with the Irish Chamber Orchestra under the direction of Michael Stern. I'm Caroline Brader-Watts. Very nice to be here with you today, sitting in for Mark Satola. Hope that you are dealing with the heat more successfully than I am. I was just telling the Queen of the Morn, I used to live in Florida for a long time. I don't know how I did this because it's really hot out there. We actually have a heat advisory today happening around noon. Currently, it's 77 degrees. Feels hotter than that. Take care. Get in front of the fan if you can. Let's listen now to music of Alexander Zemlinsky. This is the Humoresque for Winds.

0: The Berlin Philharmonic Wind Quintet, in a 1992 performance of The Humoresque for Winds by Austrian composer Alexander Zemlinsky. I'm Caroline Brader-Watts, and we'll be back with Music of Chopin after these words. 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
1: Tonight, on In Tribute to A. Grace Lee Mims, we'll hear William Grant Steele's Lyric Quartet and the pastoral ode The Cheerful, the Thoughtful, and the Moderate Man by Handel. I'm Jacqueline Gerber. 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

Music of Frédéric Chopin, that was the Andante, Spianato, and Grand Polonaise Brillante, composed in 1834, and the pianist in that recording was Jan Liszewski, performing there with the NDR Symphony Orchestra from a 2016 recording. I'm Caroline Brader-Watts. Very nice to be with you here on WCLV, sitting in for my friend Mark Satola. It's been a minute since I've been with you. It's, as I said, a warm day. We have a heat advisory that's going to be starting around noon. It's in the upper 70s now. We'll get into the 80s later today, so do take care while if you're out and about. Let's enjoy some more piano music, courtesy of Franz Liszt and pianist Igor Levit.

0: piece composed for organ by Franz Liszt in the winter of 1850. That was the fugue from Fantasy on Ad Nos Ad Salutarum Undam, which is in turn a chorale from Meyerbeer's opera Le Prophète. And it was composed the year prior to that piece by Liszt. And the performer in that recording from 2018, the pianist was Igor Levit. I'm Caroline Brader-Watts, and we will return with music of Mozart after this check-in with the WCLV Arts Calendar.
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0: The Symphony No. 16 in C Major by Mozart, composed in 1772, performed by the Prague Chamber Orchestra under the direction of Sir Charles McCarris. We'll be back with our major work for this hour after these words. 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
1: 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And we will open the program with an overture by Anton Bruckner. I'm John Mills. 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
0: Kate, taking a quick check of weather, it is a warm day in Northeast Ohio in both Akron and at the Idea Center at Playhouse Square. Currently 78 degrees, but it will get much warmer today. As a matter of fact, we're under a heat advisory starting at noon. In Akron, the high will be 88. In Cleveland, the high 86, and we do have a slight chance of rain a little bit later on today. The seguidilla is a traditional Spanish folk dance, and composer Federico Moreno Toroba composed the homage to the seguidilla in 1962, and we're going to hear it now as performed by the Extremadura Symphony under the direction of Pepe Romero. Excuse me, not under the direction of Pepe Romero, under the direction of Manuel Coves. The guitarist, however, is Pepe Romero.

0: Homage to the Seguidilla, composed by Spanish composer Federico Moreno Toraba, composed back in 1962, performed there by the Extremadura Symphony under the direction of Manuel Coves, and the guitarist was Pepe Romero.
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0: And good morning to you once again. The time is about 22 minutes past 11 o'clock. I'm Caroline Brader-Watts. Very nice to be spending a few hours with you. I'll be here with you until 1. Of course, coming up at noon today is lunchtime with the Cleveland Orchestra. But we continue on now with music from the stage, which was also adapted to the screen. There was a musical called Paint Your Wagon, which was written and composed in 1951 by Lerner and Lowe, and a fairly successful musical. It was set during the 1853 California Gold Rush. However, it was adapted into a musical for the screen in 1969. And as was not uncommon in the 1960s with big screen musicals, it had some odd casting. Basically, they cast three actors who were really not known for their singing prowess, that being Lee Marvin, Gene Seberg, and Clint Eastwood. We're not going to hear anything from that film. We're actually going to hear the suite from Paint Your Wagon, performed here by the Cincinnati Pops under the direction of Eric Kunzel.

0: rousing music from the musical Paint Your Wagon. That was the suite from Paint Your Wagon that was composed in 1951. And I mentioned earlier that the film version from 1969 featured actors who were not renowned for their singing ability. And a very nice gentleman called me and he said, actually, Lee Marvin won an award in England for his rendition of one of the songs in Paint Your Wagon. News to me, but apparently he never sang again. So, but it was nice that he had that award, and apparently he treasured it as well. Thank you to that gentleman for calling. The Cincinnati Pops performed in that recording, and they were led by Eric Kunzel. We're going to check in with the arts calendar and then have music of Frederick Dalius.
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0: Music composed in 1919 by Frederick Delius, that was Late Swallows, performed in a 1968 recording by the Halle Orchestra under the direction of Sir John Barbaroli. I'm Caroline Brader-Watts, so nice to be with you today. We'll be back with music of Giuseppe Verdi after these words. This is WCLV IdeaStream Public Media.
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0: Giuseppe Verdi composed the opera Nabucco in 1841, and that he did that after a devastating 22-month period in which he lost not only his wife but both of his children to various illnesses, and it turned out to be one of his first great successes. We're going to hear the overture here as performed by the La Scala Philharmonic under the direction of Riccardo Muti.

Music born of tragedy that became one of Verdi's first great successes, the overture from the opera Nabucco, performed there by the La Scala Philharmonic under the direction of Riccardo Muti. I'm Caroline Brader-Watts. It's 54 minutes past 11 o'clock. Let's end this hour of music with music from the world of film. These are themes from the 2000 film Crouching Tiger, Hidden Dragon, composed by Tan Dun, and the Cincinnati Pops is led here by Eric Kunzel.

0: themes from the 2000 soundtrack for the 2000 film Crouching Tiger, Hidden Dragon by Tan Dun, and performed there by the Cincinnati Pops.
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0: A beautiful performance of the prelude in Liebestod from Tristan und Isolde by Wagner, and that was from a 2010 recording by the Cleveland Orchestra under the direction of Franz Welser-Must. I'm Caroline Brader-Watts, so glad to be with you today, and we're going to return with the music of Tchaikovsky after these words, after actually we're checking in with the arts calendar. This is Lunchtime with the Cleveland Orchestra on WCLV, IdeaStream Public Media.
1: 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Apollo's Fire is returning to Irish repertoire with an all-new program this June in Echoes of Ireland. From heartbreaking laments and ballads to joyous dances, the artists on fiddles, cello, Celtic harp, lute, and vocals bring to life the legends of Ireland. Performances run June 16th through the 21st in Avon Lake, Bath, and Kirtland at Holden Arboretum. The Akron Symphonic Winds have multiple summer concerts coming up. The first one is a picnic concert at the Grove in Mayfield Village on Wednesday, June 24th at 6:30 p.m. To find out more about these events and others, visit WCLV's online arts calendar at wclv.org.
0: Here's a 1988 recording by the Cleveland Orchestra under the direction of Vladimir Ashkenazy. It is Tchaikovsky's Violin Concerto in D Major, and the violinist is Joshua Bell.

0: Music of Tchaikovsky, the violin concerto in D major. And if you're a fan of the film The Right Stuff, earlier in that concerto, you'll hear one of the themes that's featured in that soundtrack. The violinist was Joshua Bell. The Cleveland Orchestra was led by Vladimir Ashkenazi. I'm Caroline Brader-Watts. Thanks so much for joining us today. More music is on the way with John Mills next.
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3: Tonight, on In Tribute to A. Grace Lee Mims, we'll hear William Grant Steele's Lyric Quartet and the pastoral ode The Cheerful, the Thoughtful, and the Moderate Man by Handel. I'm Jacqueline Gerber. 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
4: And good afternoon. It's 1 minute past 1 o'clock here at WCLV. I'm John Mills, and it's now time for our Big Work at One. Today's Big Work at One is a piece of chamber music by Antonin Dvorak, considered one of the masterpieces in the genre. We will hear Dvorak's Piano Quintet number 2. This was actually composed as the result of trying to revise an earlier piano quintet, also in A major, but he decided to put that aside and compose entirely new material. Musically, this blends Dvorak's passion for Czech folk dance. The second and third movements are a Dumka and a Furient, respectively. It also has a great bit of lyricism that is very infectious. Here is the Ensemble Concertante with pianist Jeremy Denk, Dvorak's Piano Quintet No. 2, our Big Work at 1.

0: one of the great romantic piano quintets. That was the Piano Quintet No. 2 of Antonín Dvořák. The Ensemble Concertante were led by joined by pianist Jeremy Denk. That was our Big Work at 1. I hope you've enjoyed it, and I hope you'll tune in tomorrow for another large piece of music in the 1 o'clock hour. Coming up, music of Darius Milhaud.
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0: Around the year 1920, the French composer Darius Milhaud heard an American jazz band in London. He was reportedly so captivated, he got himself on a boat to New York City and spent some time in clubs and bars in Harlem and just absorbed as much jazz music as he could. He returned to France and began writing in what he called a jazz idiom. And one of the products of that was a 1923 ballet called The Creation of the World, which outlines the creation of the world based on African folk mythology. Here is a jazz-tinged ballet by Darius Milhaud. The New World Symphony are led by Michael Tilson Thomas.

0: The New World Symphony, led by Michael Tilson Thomas, that was Darius Milhaud's 1923 ballet, The Creation of the World, written when he returned to France after spending some time in the United States, absorbing as much jazz as he could. Well, thanks for tuning in for Classical Music here on WCLV. Coming up in the 2 o'clock hour, we have a symphony by Eduard Tubin. We'll hear a couple performances led by Richard Bonning. Roberto Plano plays Lucchese. We have a 20th century Dectet, or Dix Tour, by Claude Arthiel, and we'll open the hour with two performances by Reginald L. Mobley. All that and more is still ahead here on WCLV, where support comes from our members and from
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The title track from a recent recording of the week, that was an arrangement of the spiritual Steal Away. Seraphic Fire were led by Patrick Dupre Quigley, who did the arrangement. The countertenor was Reginald L. Mobley. Here's another performance by Mobley. Here he's joined by guitarist Kevin Cooper for the song Dream Faces by William Marshall Hutchinson.

0: Countertenor Reginald L. Mobley with guitarist Kevin Cooper. That's a performance from another former Recording of the Week called American Originals. It was a piece called Dream Faces, music and lyrics by composer William Marshall Hutchinson, and it was arranged for that combination by Justin Holland, who's a very interesting figure, lived in the 19th century, black, attended Oberlin, and settled in Cleveland. Well, good afternoon. It's 11 minutes past 2 o'clock. I'm John Mills. In our forecast, we are under a heat advisory until 8 p.m. tonight, a high of 92, but a pretty sturdy heat index as well. Tonight, chance of thunderstorms, low of 74. Showers likely tomorrow, high of 92. Tomorrow night, partly cloudy, low of 72. Get a brief respite on Saturday. At last check here at the Idea Center at Playhouse Square, we showed a few clouds and 78 degrees, mostly cloudy and 86 in Akron. Coming up, we have music for Winds by the French composer Claude Arriou.
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0: Next on WCLV, we will hear from the French composer Claude Arriou. She lived from 1903 until 1990. Claude Arriou was a pen name of sorts, known professionally as that, born Louise Marie Simon. Here's an interesting work for 10 wind instruments. Five movements, two flutes, oboe, two clarinets, two bassoons, horn, trumpet, and trombone. It might be the only piece written for that combination of instruments, but in it she's able to create a wide variety of textures that show her ability to create new and interesting tone colors with only a handful of instruments. Here is that Dectet by Claude Arriou. The Atlanta Chamber Winds are led by Robert J. Ambrose.

The Atlanta Chamber Winds, Robert J. Ambrose conducting. That was a distour, or dectet, for winds by the French composer Claude Arrieux. Coming up, we have two performances by the London Symphony Orchestra in homage of the Russian ballerina Anna Pavlova. That's coming up after this. Tonight on Symphony at 7 on WCLV, we mark the first performance of the Symphony No. 7 by Sir Arnold Bax, a work he dedicated to the people of America. And we will open the program with an overture by Anton Bruckner. I'm John Mills. Please join me tonight for Symphony at 7, right here on WCLV, IdeaStream Public Media. Next on WCLV, we have two performances by the London Symphony Orchestra. They both come from a 1969 release called Homage to Pavlova, in honor of the Russian ballerina Anna Pavlova, who, according to legend, has a very famous dessert named after her. Our first selection comes from a ballet called Faramore by Anton Rubinstein. This opera, set in Hindustan, is translated to Dances of the Brides of Kashmir.

The London Symphony Orchestra, led by Richard Bonning from a 1969 album in honor of the Russian ballerina Anna Pavlova. From Anton Rubinstein's Fairmore, we heard Dances of the Brides of Kashmir. Here's another selection from that album, from Leo de Lieb's Naïla, an intermezzo.

0: The intermezzo from Leo Delibes' Naïla, music of 1867, performed by the London Symphony Orchestra under Richard Bonning. Coming up, we have a work by the Italian composer Andrea Lucchesi.
1: 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Rabbit Run Theater in Madison is presenting the following productions. Mark Holman's Urinetown, the musical, winner of 3 Tony Awards, it runs through June 13th. Stepping Out, a comedy by Richard Harris about a group of amateur dancers, it runs June 19th through July 3rd. Tickets to the Borderlight Theater Festival are now on sale, it runs July 8th through the 11th. To find out more about these events and others, visit WCLV's online arts calendar at wclv.org.
0: Coming up in about 12 minutes, we will hear the Third Symphony, The Heroic, by Eduard Tubin. Before we get there, something a touch lighter, a piano sonata by the Italian classical composer Andrea Lucchesi. The pianist here is Roberto Plano.

0: pianist Roberto Plano, gold medalist in the 2001 edition of the Cleveland International Piano Competition. We heard a piano sonata in F by the Italian classical composer Andrea Lucchesi. We'll hear from the Estonian composer Eduard Tubin in a moment. 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
2: 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I'm Jacqueline Gerber. 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
0: Taking us into the 3 o'clock hour here on WCLV is a performance of the Symphony No. 3 by Estonian composer Eduard Tubin. He had a very interesting life. He got to witness the freeing of Estonia in 1920, but just a couple decades later, in 1944, the Soviets invaded Estonia and he fled to Sweden. This next piece of music falls in between those moments, sort of at a dismay at the state of the world during World War II, and also an act of defiance, say, you can never stop me from being Estonian. This is Eduard Tubin's Symphony No. 3, known as The Heroic, dates from 1942. We'll hear it performed by the Swedish Radio Symphony, led by Neema Järvi.

0: Audiences at the time understood that the symphony expressed the idea of personal conquest, of despair, and hopelessness. It gained the nickname Heroic, even though that didn't come from the composer, but he accepted it, and when he made a catalog of his works, he called it the Heroic Symphony. We're talking about the Symphony No. 3 of Estonian composer Eduard Tubin. Name a year he led the Swedish Radio Symphony here on WCLV. Well, thanks for tuning in for the Midday Show here on WCLV. Still ahead in this hour, we have music of Aaron Copland. We'll also hear a violin concerto by Pergolesi, and in a moment, a work for violin and guitar.
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0: Although best known in his day as a violin virtuoso, Niccolo Paganini also played the guitar, and this next work celebrates his two instruments. His Sonata No. 4 for violin and guitar is performed respectively by Gil Shaham and Goran Zolscher.

0: A combination of instruments I'd love to see more of. That was the Sonata No. 4 for violin and guitar by Niccolo Paganini. The violinist was Gil Shaham, the guitarist Goran Zulcher. 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
0: Here's music of the Italian Baroque composer Giovanni Battista Pergolesi. His violin concerto in B-flat is performed by Bettina Musumeli and I Solisti Veneti led by Claudio Scimone.

0: Violinist Bettina Musumeli with I Solisti Veneti, led by Claudio Scimone. A violin concerto in B-flat by Giovanni Battista Pergolesi. Well, coming up at the top of the hour, we have Composer's Datebook and the first hour of the Drive Time program. The hour will start with the overture to Mozart's Don Giovanni. Coming up, we have a selection from slightly later in the opera. Stay tuned.
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Giovanni's Serenade from Act II of Mozart's opera Don Giovanni, Defieni alla Finestra. The baritone was Erwin Schrott. Riccardo Frizza led the orchestra of the Valencian community. Taking us to the end of this hour is film music of Aaron Copland. This is a suite from his score to the 1940 film based on Thornton Wilder's play, Our Town. Leonard Slatkin leads the St. Louis Symphony.

0: Suite from Our Town, film music by Aaron Copland from 1944. The music for Thornton Wilder's play, filmed in 1944, and a score dedicated to Leonard Bernstein, who 4 years later would write his only film score for On the Waterfront. We heard the St. Louis Symphony, led by Leonard Slatkin. Stay tuned. We have Composer's Datebook next. Then we'll lead off the Drive Time show with something dramatic by Mozart, the Don Giovanni Overture, played by Apollo's Fire. Then we'll hear music from another stage work, the Suite from Camelot, the Lerner and Lowe musical from 1960. And we'll play the movie quiz and honor the birthday of actress Jean Triplehorn. One of her films will be the answer to the movie quiz. Stay tuned. 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
4: This is the Composer's Datebook for June 10th. I'm John Burge. Back in Bach's day, there were churchmen aghast at the thought that composers were trying to sneak flashy opera music into Sunday services. Church music was meant to be simple, austere, and, well, not operatic. So, what would they have made of the three church parables, mini-operas really, composed in the 20th century by the great English composer Benjamin Britten?

0: A small ensemble that would fit in front of and on either side of a church altar where church music was normally performed. But operas they are, and Britten himself let the O word slip when he commented in an interview that he was, quote, doing another church opera to go with the other two, Curlew River and The Burning Fiery Furnace, to make a kind of trilogy. Britten took these mini-operas seriously and dedicated The Prodigal Son to his new friend, the Soviet composer Dmitri Shostakovich, who in turn would dedicate his 14th symphony to Britten. Composer's Datebook is produced by APM, American Public Media, in conjunction with the American Composers Forum, reminding you that all music was once new.
1: We'll get music on the Drive Time show underway momentarily with the Don Giovanni Overture by Mozart. But first, a chance of showers and thunderstorms tonight, lows around 74. Showers and thunderstorms likely tomorrow, mainly before 11 a.m. Partly sunny skies, a high near 92, and heat index values as high as 97. Chance of showers and thunderstorms Thursday night, lows around 72, south winds gusting to 20 miles an hour. Friday, chance of showers and thunderstorms before 2 p.m. Mostly sunny, a high near 84 with west winds gusting to 23 miles an hour. Fair skies, 81 in downtown Cleveland, winds variable at 3. Mostly cloudy skies, 85 at Akron Canton, 86 at Cleveland Hopkins. Lorain, Elyria, partly cloudy and 86 degrees.

The third of these, The Prodigal Son, debuted on Today's Date in 1968 at St. Bartholomew's Church in Orford, England. All three impart Christian values and were meant for church performance, scored for a handful of soloists, modest choir, and

0: The Overture to Don Giovanni, the opera by Mozart. Jeanette Sorel led Apollo's Fire in that recording made in 2002. We'll have music from the Broadway stage next on the Drive Time Show. Take a look at traffic. Road construction is the problem. Two right lanes closed in Summit County, 76 eastbound after Britton Road. Stop and go traffic back to 77. And an accident is blocking the right lane, 480 eastbound after Jennings Freeway.
1: It's an all-Bach program this week on If It Ain't Baroque. 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I'm John Mills. 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
0: The Cleveland Orchestra on the radio airs every Sunday at 4 p.m. This week, guest conductor Antonella Monacorda leads a program that includes the Mendelssohn Violin Concerto with soloist Augustin Hadelic, Arnold Schoenberg's Chamber Symphony No. 2, and Franz Schubert's Symphony No. 8, the Unfinished Symphony. That's the Cleveland Orchestra on the radio, Sunday afternoon at 4, right here on WCLV, Idea Stream Public Media. Movie quiz coming up. No prize today. We'll just be playing for fun. And the answer will be one of the films of actress Jean Triplehorn. Right now, it's a suite from the 1960 Broadway musical, Camelot, music by Frederick Lowe. This arrangement by Robert Russell Bennett. Eric Kunzel leads the Cincinnati Pops.

That's a suite from the Lerner and Lowe show of 1960, Camelot, the show that lent its name to a presidential administration. Robert Russell Bennett's arrangement of Frederick Lowe's music, played by the Cincinnati Pops, Eric Kunzel conducting. We'll have the movie quiz next. On Film at 5 this week, Miklos Rozsa's Ben-Hur, a master's masterpiece. Everything about the 1959 film that saved MGM was big. A running time of 3 hours 32 minutes, and big Hollywood names like director William Wyler and producer Sam Zimbalist. But the project's biggest asset was Miklos Rozsa's score. We'll hear selections from the original soundtrack conducted by the composer. Rozsa's Ben-Hur, a master's masterpiece, next time on Film at 5, Saturday at 5 o'clock. 4:25, time for the movie quiz. We don't have a prize today. We're just playing for fun. And the subject today is American actress Jean Triplehorn. She began her career on stage, acting in several plays throughout the early 90s, including Anton Chekhov's Three Sisters on Broadway. Her film career began with the role of a police psychologist in the erotic thriller Basic Instinct in 1992. Her other film roles include The Firm in 1993, Sliding Doors in 1998. On television, she starred in the HBO series Big Love and on the police drama Criminal Minds. She received a Primetime Emmy nomination for her performance as Jacqueline Kennedy Onassis in the 2009 HBO movie Grey Gardens. She was also one of the very few women in the cast of a 1995 post-apocalyptic actioner. It stars Kevin Costner, who also produced with Charles Gordon and John Davis. The setting of the film is in the distant future. The polar ice caps have completely melted, and the sea level has risen over 25,000 feet, covering nearly all of the land. The plot of the film centers on a nameless anti-hero. Boy, he really is an anti-hero. Known as the Mariner, played by Costner. He's a drifter who sails the earth in his trimaran. It was the most expensive film ever made at the time and received mixed reviews from critics. The film also was unable to recoup its massive budget at the box office, despite being the ninth highest grossing film of 1995. But the film did later become profitable, owing to video and other post-cinema sales. I don't have any music written for the film, but the soundtrack did employ, of all things, the Peter Gunn theme by Henry Mancini. Here's the music. What's the movie?

0: That's the theme for the TV show Peter Gunn by Henry Mancini, written in 1958, played there by the Cincinnati Pops, Eric Kunzel conducting. I have to tell you, IMDb says that that music did appear in the in the soundtrack of our mystery movie on the movie quiz celebrating the birthday of actress Jean Triplehorn, who was one of the very few women in the cast of this 1995 film, produced and starring Kevin Costner, and that film was Waterworld. Waterworld, the answer to the movie quiz today. 4:30 is the time, and we have coming up a piece that was first played on this date in 1939, a piece for strings by Ray Fun Williams, coming up next. 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
0: The Five Variants of Dives and Lazarus by Ray Fawn Williams, written in 1939 for a performance at the New York World's Fair. And we're going to hear a recording of it now. Dives and Lazarus. Dives and Lazarus, the name of a hymn tune, and these are five variants thereon. We'll hear the new Queens Hall Orchestra, led by Barry Wordsworth.

Music for Strings by Ray Vaughan Williams, written for the 1939 New York World's Fair, and that's where it was first performed on this date in that year. Five variants of Dives and Lazarus, the new Queen's Hall Orchestra led by Barry Wordsworth. I love that piece and its big brother, the Fantasia on the theme of Thomas Tallis, written earlier in his career by Ray Vaughan Williams. The Grand March from Aida is coming up next here on the Drive Time Show, where support comes from. The Cleveland Orchestra, presenting America at 2:50, an evening of American music under the stars at Blossom, with a program including works by Gershwin, Bernstein, Copland, and others, followed by a fireworks display. 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Check on traffic. Construction, two right lanes closed in Summit County, I-76 eastbound after Britton Road. There's slow traffic back to I-77, and the accident has been cleared 480 eastbound after the Jennings Freeway. Now the Grand March, Gloria all'Egitto, from Act 2 of Aida by Verdi. We'll hear a recording by the Atlanta Symphony Orchestra and Chorus, Robert Shaw conducting.

Music from Aida by Verdi from Act Two. We heard the triumphal scene. The Atlanta Symphony Orchestra and Chorus, led by Robert Shaw, in that 1987 recording for Telarc. Grand, grand music. News coming up at 5 in the second hour. We'll start things off with music for piano and orchestra by Haydn. We'll hear chamber music by Dvorak. And George Sell leads the Cleveland Orchestra in the finale from the Symphony No. 3, Eroica, by Beethoven. All coming up here on WCLV.

0: That's the finale from The Wanderer Fantasy by Franz Schubert, arranged by two pretty fair pianists, Franz Liszt and Alexander Tamir, for two pianos and orchestra. Tomer Lev and Berenike Glissmann were the soloists, with the Berlin Radio Symphony led by Ivor Bolton. The news is next.
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0: It's 5 o'clock and time for a look at this hour's top story from the Associated Press. President Trump is threatening more airstrikes on Iran. The U.S. military says it launched strikes on Iranian military sites today. Tehran fired back at countries in the region. Mr. Trump told reporters at the White House hours later that, quote, "We're going to hit them again hard today." The escalating attacks threatened to derail efforts to end the war. Bahrain, Kuwait, and Jordan came under Iranian fire. It was the second time this week that back-and-forth strikes have tested a two-month ceasefire. Shortly after Mr. Trump spoke, the U.S. military said it had fired on an oil tanker trying to transport oil from Iran in violation of its blockade on Iranian ports. For more on this story and other news, tune to our sister station, 89.7, WKSU IdeaStream with news on the hour.

Weather forecast, chance of showers and thunderstorms. Lows tonight around 74. Showers and thunderstorms tomorrow, mainly before 11 a.m. Partly sunny skies, a high near 92 with heat index values as high as 97. Chance of showers and thunderstorms Thursday night, lows around 72. South winds gusting to 20. And then Friday, a chance of showers and thunderstorms before 2 p.m., mostly sunny and a high near 84. West winds gusting to 23 miles per hour. A few clouds, 88 degrees right now in downtown Cleveland. West winds at 8 miles per hour. Mostly cloudy, 85 at Akron Canton. Partly cloudy, 84 at Cleveland Hopkins. Lorain Elyria, mostly cloudy and 89 degrees. Bill O'Connell here. It's the second hour of Drive Time. Coming up, chamber music by Dvorak, played by the Cyprus String Quartet. But first, we'll hear Leifova Ansnes and the Norwegian Chamber Orchestra with music by Haydn.

0: The opening movement, marked Vivace, Lively, from the Piano Concerto No. 11 by Haydn. Leifo Andsnes leading the Norwegian Chamber Orchestra from the keyboard in that music from 1782. We'll have chamber music from just about a century later by Dvorak. That's coming up next on the Drive Time Show. First, a check on traffic. Road construction, two right lanes closed in Summit County, 76 eastbound after Britton Road. Slow traffic back to I-77, and there's an accident blocking the left lane again in Summit County. This time I-76 westbound before Barber Road. 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
2: 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I'm Jacqueline Gerber. 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

0: Music by Antonin Dvorak, completed just after his visit to America in the 1890s. That was the finale from his string quartet number 13, played by the Cyprus String Quartet, the ensemble that was our first guest from the KeyBank studio here in the Idea Center at Playhouse Square years ago. Coming up, we'll hear George Sell and the Cleveland Orchestra play Beethoven. 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
0: Now a 1957 recording of Beethoven by the Cleveland Orchestra, George Sell conducting. It's the finale from Beethoven's Symphony No. 3.

George Sell and the Cleveland Orchestra, recorded in 1957. That's an electric recording, the finale from the Symphony No. 3, Eroica, by Beethoven. It's 5:35 on the Drive Time Show. Time for a look at this hour's top story from the Associated Press. President Trump's immigration and deportation agenda is getting a nearly $70 billion boost through the end of his term. Mr. Trump signed a bill into law in the Oval Office today, giving $38 billion to U.S. Immigration and Customs Enforcement and $26 billion to the Border Patrol. An additional $5 billion would cover unforeseen costs. The Republican president signed it a day after House Republicans pushed the measure through by a 214-212 vote. His signature ended a nearly six-month fight over Department of Homeland Security funding that began with shooting deaths in January of two U.S. citizens during federal immigration enforcement operations in Minneapolis. For more on this story and other news, tune to our sister station 89.7 WKSU Idea Stream with news on the hour. Chance of showers and thunderstorms tonight and tomorrow. Lows tonight around 74. Tomorrow, showers and thunderstorms ending before 11 o'clock. Partly sunny skies, a high near 92, with heat index values as high as 97 on Thursday. Thursday night, a chance of showers and thunderstorms with lows around 72. South winds gusting to 20 miles an hour. Friday, chance of showers and thunderstorms before 2 p.m., mostly sunny, a high near 84 with west winds gusting to 23 miles per hour. A few clouds, 88 degrees in downtown Cleveland, winds west at 8, mostly cloudy, 85 at Akron Canton. Cleveland Hopkins, partly cloudy, 84. Lorain Elyria, mostly cloudy, and 89 degrees. Now we'll spend a few minutes with the music of George Frederick Handel, beginning with our moment of serenity. It's the third movement aria from his Concerto Grosso Opus 6, number 12.

0: That's the aria from the Concerto Grosso Opus 6, number 12, published in 1739, the music of George Frideric Handel, played there by the Orpheus Chamber Orchestra. We'll hear music from an opera that he produced for Italy in 1711, Rinaldo. That's coming up next on the Drive Time Show, where support comes from the Cleveland Orchestra, presenting A Salute to America, performed by the Blossom Festival Band. 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
2: 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We'll take you there tonight at 8 p.m. to hear these great pieces on the next edition of Ovations, here on WCLV IdeaStream Public Media.

0: From the 1711 opera Rinaldo by George Frederick Handel, we heard The Battle and March, with two trumpeters as soloists John Wallace and John Miller, with the Philharmonia Orchestra led by Simon Wright. We'll wrap up Drive Time today with famous music by Richard Wagner. That's coming up next.
1: 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I'm Steve Seal. 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
0: We'll hear from the Cleveland Orchestra again momentarily. At 6 o'clock, it'll be BBC News and then Dinner Classics, leading off tonight with yet another Cleveland Orchestra recording. This one conducted by Lauren Mazel. We'll hear Ottorino Respighi's The Pines of Rome. We'll also hear some film music by John Williams and one of the pieces from Iberia by Isaac Albéniz, played by a former gold medalist of the Cleveland International Piano Competition. All that great music on the other side of BBC News tonight on Dinner Classics. Right now, we have the Act One Prelude from Tristan und Isolde by Richard Wagner, music from 1859. It's a concert recording from 1956. George Sell leads the Cleveland Orchestra.

0: On WCLV, we heard the Act One prelude from Tristan und Isolde by Richard Wagner. That 1956 recording, made live in concert, featured the Cleveland Orchestra led by George Sell. BBC News is coming up, and then Dinner Classics. Tonight we'll have another classic Cleveland Orchestra recording, this time conducted by Lauren Mazel from 1976. It's The Pines of Rome by Ottorino Respighi. We'll also hear some movie music by John Williams for the seventh of the Star Wars movies and for the Tom Cruise and Nicole Kidman movie from 1992, Far and Away. We'll also hear a gold medalist of the Cleveland International Piano Competition play music by Isaac Albanis. All coming up on Dinner Classics.
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3: BBC News with David Harper. The US Defense Secretary Pete Hegseth has said key facilities in Iran will be targeted by US strikes over the coming hours, following President Trump's earlier announcement of a new wave of attacks. US Central Command has confirmed that what it called additional self-defense strikes against multiple Iranian targets were now underway. Mr. Hegseth told reporters that Iran had so far refused to make a deal.
4: Iran has a chance to make a good deal, a great deal, to codify what they said they've been willing to do, and they haven't been willing to do it. So, as President Trump said, they've been tap, tap, tapping. You can see when someone's trying to tap, tap, tap on a deal. Instead, they're going to have tap, tap, tap bombs dropping on key facilities in Iran from the United States of America.
3: Earlier, President Trump announced that a new wave of attacks was imminent, saying Tehran was taking too long to sign a peace deal. In response, the Iranian president, Masoud Pezeshkian, said his country would stand firm against any pressure or threat. India says three Indian sailors are missing and 21 have been rescued after a commercial vessel was attacked off the coast of Oman. The US military said it struck the tanker, accusing it of violating the US blockade on Iranian

0: reports. It said a US aircraft fired into the ship's engine room after the crew failed to comply with directions. The UN Nuclear Watchdog's Board of Governors has passed a US-backed resolution telling Iran to declare its remaining enriched uranium stocks and let inspectors verify them. The resolution could further complicate Washington's talks with Tehran. Bethany Bell reports.
1: The IAEA estimates that before the US and Israeli attacks in June last year, Iran had over 440 kilograms of uranium enriched up to 60%. Close to weapons grade. Iran's enrichment plants were destroyed or badly damaged in the strikes, but the uranium is thought to have survived. Iran has not told the IAEA what happened to the material or let UN inspectors back to the sites to check.
0: The head of football's world governing body, FIFA, has sought to defend the organisation of the World Cup a day before the tournament kicks off. At a news conference in Mexico City, Gianni Infantino said FIFA didn't control everything.
2: Trust us that we are working behind the scenes. We are trying to understand, and there are things we can know, things we cannot know, things we are told, things we are not told. And we always try to find solutions. Sometimes we manage, other times not. You know, I think it has already been successful to bring Iran to play in America. And of course, everyone here believes it's the right thing to do. We try to do our best.
0: But he acknowledged it was unfortunate that the Somali referee, Omar Artan, who'd been due to officiate at the Games, had been barred from entering the United States. He defended ticket pricing after widespread complaints. The tournament begins on Thursday when one of the hosts, Mexico, take on South Africa. World News from the BBC. The Microsoft co-founder Bill Gates has denied ever victimising anyone as he faces questions from a congressional committee investigating links between the late sex offender Jeffrey Epstein and the rich and powerful, including him. Mr. Gates has said he had no indication Epstein was engaging in criminal conduct. In Northern Ireland, crowds have gathered for a second night of anti-immigration protests in parts of Belfast following a knife attack by a Sudanese immigrant in which a man was badly injured. Police have been using water cannon to disperse the demonstrators. The BBC's Mark Lowen is there.
3: Thugs came down here and set fire to cars. You can see the wreckage that still stands, and you can really smell the kind of stench of fumes in the air. And they went door to door asking which houses were occupied by migrants. And that is the kind of fear here, that kind of extreme racist violence and thuggery has taken over. I can tell you tonight there's a police helicopter circling overhead. We've seen a few small groups of mainly young guys dressed in black with hoods and caps, a few of them masks as well, beginning to gather on the main road here. So the fear is that they are going to kind of, you know, whip up and incite that kind of violence again tonight.
0: A US court handling Donald Trump's multi-billion dollar lawsuit against the BBC has thrown out a request from his legal team to replace the presiding judge. They'd argued the judge in the defamation suit couldn't be fair because he'd represented a company in a previous case against Mr. Trump. The court in Miami ruled that the judge's prior representation shouldn't affect his impartiality. Pope Leo has presided over a special mass at one of the Roman Catholic Church's famous monuments, the Sagrada Familia Basilica in Barcelona. The service was part of events to inaugurate the basilica's tallest tower. The occasion is timed to mark the 100th anniversary of the death of the basilica's renowned architect, Antoni Gaudí. BBC News.
4: Chance of showers and thunderstorms tonight. Lows just around 74. Showers and thunderstorms likely tomorrow, mainly before 11 a.m. Partly sunny skies, a high near 92 with heat index values up to 97. Chance of showers and thunderstorms Thursday night. Lows around 72. South winds gusting to 20 miles an hour. Friday, a chance of showers and thunderstorms before 2 p.m. Mostly sunny, a high near 84 with west winds gusting to 23 miles per hour. Currently 88 degrees, few clouds in downtown Cleveland, west winds at 7. Partly cloudy skies, 87 at Akron Canton and Cleveland Hopkins. Lorraine Elyria, a few clouds and 89 degrees. 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
6: Tonight on Symphony at 7 on WCLV, we mark the first performance of the Symphony No. 7 by Sir Arnold Bax, a work he dedicated to the people of America. And we will open the program with an overture by Anton Bruckner. I'm John Mills. Please join me tonight for Symphony at 7, right here on WCLV, IdeaStream Public Media.
4: Bill O'Connell with you for Dinner Classics tonight on WCLV. Coming up this hour, we'll hear some movie music by John Williams and piano music by Isaac Albéniz, a selection from his Iberia Suite. Let's open with some classic Cleveland Orchestra recording made in 1976 under the direction of Lauren Marzell. And the work is an orchestral spectacular, Ottorino Respighi's The Pines of Rome. Opening Dinner Classics tonight, the Cleveland Orchestra and Lauren Marzell and The Pines of Rome by Respighi.

0: Lauren Mazel led the Cleveland Orchestra in that 1976 recording of The Pines of Rome by Ottorino Respighi, opening dinner classics tonight on WCLV. We have movie music by John Williams coming up, and then later on, pianist Alexander Schimpf, gold medalist of the 2011 Cleveland International Piano Competition, will play music from Iberia by Isaac Albéniz. Stay tuned.
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0: Next, we'll hear music by John Williams taken from the score for The Force Awakens, Star Wars Episode 7. We'll hear the famous main title and then an episode called Attack on the Jakku Village. Music from 2015 by John Williams.

0: John Williams conducting the studio orchestra there in music from the soundtrack of Star Wars Episode 7, The Force Awakens. We heard the main title music and Attack on the Jakku Village. After the arts calendar, more music by John Williams, in fact arranged by the composer for violinist Anna-Sophie Mutter. It's a cue from the score for Far and Away from 1992, and that's coming up on Dinner Classics.
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3: 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Apollo's Fire is returning to Irish repertoire with an all-new program this June in Echoes of Ireland. From heartbreaking laments and ballads to joyous dances, the artists on fiddles, cello, Celtic harp, lute, and vocals bring to life the legends of Ireland. Performances run June 16th through the 21st in Avon Lake, Bath, and Kirtland at Holden Arboretum. The Akron Symphonic Winds have multiple summer concerts coming up. The first one is a picnic concert at the Grove in Mayfield Village on Wednesday, June 24th at 6:30 p.m. To find out more about these events and others, visit WCLV's online arts calendar at wclv.org.

0: Music written for the Tom Cruise Nicole Kidman film from 1992, Far and Away. That cue is called Donnybrook Fair. And it was arranged for violin and orchestra by the composer John Williams, who led the Recording Arts Orchestra of Los Angeles with violinist Anna-Sophie Mutter. Piano music by Isaac Albéniz is next on Dinner Classics. 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
0: Now we have music from the second book of the piano cycle, Iberia, by Isaac Albéniz. This music from 1907. This particular piece is called Amoria, inspired by a city founded in 955 AD by Caliph Abd al-Rahman III in Andalusia in Spain. Here is pianist Alexander Schimpf.

0: That was German pianist Alexander Schimpf, who won the gold medal in the 2011 Cleveland International Piano Competition. There, recorded in 2009, in music by Isaac Albéniz, that was Almeria from Iberia from 1907. We have time for a John Williams encore tonight on Dinner Classics, and so we'll hear the piece that was commissioned for the inauguration of Barack Obama in 2009. It's called Air and Simple Gifts for four instruments: Yo-Yo Ma cello, Itzhak Perlman violin, Gabriela Montero piano, and Anthony McGill clarinet. We'll hear that piece right after this.
1: 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And we will open the program with an overture by Anton Bruckner. I'm John Mills. 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

0: Air and Simple Gifts, a piece commissioned for the inauguration of Barack Obama in 2009. We heard cellist Yo-Yo Ma with violinist Itzhak Perlman, pianist Gabriela Montero, and clarinetist Anthony McGill. Concluding Dinner Classics tonight, we heard two earlier film pieces by John Williams, Main Title and Attack on the Jakku Village from The Force Awakens from 2015, and we heard the Donnybrook Fair cue from Far and Away from 1992. We open tonight with some classic Cleveland Orchestra, The Pines of Rome by Respighi, conducted by Lauren Mazel. And we also heard Alexander Schimpf play Almeria from Iberia by Isaac Albéniz. Stay tuned next for Symphony at 7.
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2: 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I'm John Mills, and later in this hour, we mark the premiere of the Symphony No. 7 by Sir Arnold Bax. Let's begin with an overture. This overture in G minor was composed by Anton Bruckner in 1863. Bruckner came to composing rather late in his career, started composing seriously at 37, and he was studying with a younger man named Otto Kitzler, and it was during his studies that he wrote this overture. Here is the Deutsches Symphony Berlin, Ricardo Chailly conducting, the G minor overture of Anton Bruckner, here on Symphony at 7.

0: The Deutsche Symphony Berlin, led by Ricardo Chailly. That was a G minor overture from 1863 by Anton Bruckner. 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
0: Next on Symphony at 7 on WCLV, we mark the premiere of the Symphony No. 7 by Sir Arnold Bax. Bax dedicated this symphony to the people of America, and it saw its first performance on today's date in 1939 during the New York World's Fair. That concert also featured the premieres of Arthur Bliss's Piano Concerto and the Five Variants of Dives and Lazarus by Ray Vaughan Williams. Here's the BBC Philharmonic, Vernon Handley conducting, the Symphony No. 7 of Sir Arnold Bax.

The BBC Philharmonic, led by Vernon Handley, here on Symphony at 7. We heard the Symphony No. 7 of Sir Arnold Bax, a work he dedicated to the people of America. That symphony saw its first performance on today's date in 1939 during the New York World's Fair. Well, thanks for tuning in.

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0: Sam Petrie here, inviting you to tune in to tonight's Ovations, when we'll feature the first concert of the Akron Symphony Orchestra's 2025-26 season. The program includes Johannes Brahms' Academic Festival Overture, Clara Schumann's Piano Concerto, performed by Angela Cheng, and Gustav Mahler's Symphony No. 1, The Titan. We'll take you there tonight at 8 p.m. to hear these great pieces on the next edition of Ovations, here on WCLV IdeaStream Public Media.
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0: Welcome to Ovations, the weekly program on WCLV featuring performances by Northeast Ohio ensembles as well as area music institutions. I'm Sam Petrie, and this week we're featuring the first concert of the Akron Symphony Orchestra's 2025-26 season, which took place recently at the University of Akron's E.J. Thomas Hall. On tonight's program, we'll hear Clara Schumann's Piano Concerto, performed by Angela Cheng, and the main work on tonight's program is Gustav Mahler's Symphony No. 1, The Titan. We begin tonight's Ovations with music by Johannes Brahms, his Academic Festival Overture. Brahms composed the work during the summer of 1880 as a tribute to the University of Breslau, which had notified him that it would award him an honorary doctorate in music. Initially, Brahms was just going to send a simple handwritten note of acknowledgement to the university, since he really didn't like the public fanfare of celebrity. However, the conductor Bernard Schultz, who had nominated Brahms for the degree, convinced him that he needed to make a grander gesture of gratitude. The university expected nothing less than a musical offering from the composer. "Compose a fine symphony for us," he wrote to Brahms, "but well orchestrated, old boy, not too uniformly thick." Brahms, who was known to be an ironic joker, filled the piece with student drinking songs in an intricately designed structure made to appear loose and episodic, thus being academic but also quite humorous. Here is the Akron Symphony Orchestra, conducted by Christopher Wilkins, performing Brahms's Academic Festival Overture.